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1: 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The Odd Couple with Rob Parker and Kelvin Washington. 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
11: If I put that question out.
12: The shimmy, the shake,
11: who would bake. Who would know right away? Not you two.
13: Well, I've just never heard of shimmy.
11: Just out of context. It's the only thing I know of shimmy. Who is it? Rondé Hollis Jefferson.
12: Yeah, but you could have added to it a shimmy free throw.
13: You could have said
12: Rondé. No, the shimmy. No,
13: the guy that dunked over the 7-footer.
11: Yeah.
13: You could have said that.
11: I don't remember that one. I do remember. Cal Irvine.
13: Yeah.
11: Yeah. Okay. And you know where the kid from Florida is going? 7'6"
13: Keller.
11: Yeah, because
13: they have space, and they have
11: experience with a 7'6" guy. Yeah. Okay. Good for you. Oh. Okay. So good to talk to Doug. Anything he say come out as a surprise to you? I don't think so.
13: No. I think it's a fair point. Going back to the Suns in terms of Jalen Green missing 50 plus games, you really didn't get to see that big three. So yeah. I get why they would want to. Redo that.
11: Tell me the three. Was it Booker, Durant, and
13: Dylan Brooks?
11: Those three, right?
13: Yeah.
11: So we knew Durant kind of screwed up Houston too.
13: Oh, you're saying the first three?
11: Yeah.
13: Oh, that was Booker, Beal, and Durant.
11: Yeah. So those three. So yeah. We know that Durant kind of screwed up the Houston deal, right?
13: Mm-hmm.
11: And then what happened to Beal? Where did he go?
13: I think he was with the
12: Clippers for a little bit.
13: I think they traded him to Golden State and they flipped him or something like that. I can't remember.
11: Yeah, but my point is...
12: Once you left Phoenix, I said bye.
11: Yeah. My point is, you go, if you're a cancer or a problem, you're not going to stop being a cancer somewhere else.
13: No.
11: I mean, that's what it is, right?
12: Yep.
11: And then your Booker observation that he hasn't been the same player he was 3 years ago.
13: He just hasn't. It doesn't look smooth. It doesn't look... Because watching him play, like you said, in those NBA finals and the playoffs the next year, is automatic. You go mid-range shot, he's knocking it down. Now he goes to mid-range shot... You think it's going in and goes clink, and it's just really mechanic.
11: It's not that they don't care.
12: It seems like he's not enjoying it
11: anymore.
12: Yeah,
11: that's mm-hmm. exactly where I was going to go with it. If you're not caring or you're not into it enough, what the hell?
12: Yep.
11: If I do well, I do well. If I don't well, what the
13: but
11: hell?
13: But he's the type, he said he wants to get drafted, stay, and retire here in Phoenix. So now that it's not going, do you have the guts to say, okay, trade me, which I don't think he will. To be honest.
12: I think he enjoys his time here in Phoenix. It's just when he gets on the court, it's not the same anymore.
11: Where they pay you to work?
12: Yeah.
11: Yeah, okay.
13: Before you saw Chris Paul, now you're seeing, Jalen Green on the bench, and you're like, okay, well, I got, the bench players running with me.
11: Right. So, okay. And ASU, I think that's also a trouble spot basketball-wise. I think he's a heck of a good coach.
12: I think the point he made with the age...
11: Mm-hmm.
12: You have mm-hmm. Kenny Dillingham, you have Molly Miller or whatever her name is. They're on the young side. They're on the younger mm-hmm. side mm-hmm. as far as coaching goes. And it seemed like they were headed towards that direction with the entire athletic department. Mm-hmm. And you go and hire an older guy. I didn't see it in the moment, but his
11: they just need
12: his work speaks for itself.
11: Yeah, they just-

0: just need to get that boat righted in the right direction, right? And somehow, well, this guy could be that guy. I think he could be that guy.
1: Yeah.
0: Get him in the upper half of the division or the conference, and then what, 2, 3, 4 years down the road, you know, say goodbye. But it didn't start well.
2: No, and you look at what Herb Sendek did at ASU. In comparison, I think he did a better job than this past regime with Bobby Hurley. And you look at Herb and Randy Bennett. They're different play styles, different coaches, but they're very similar in a way. So he's going to get some international recruits. He's got some guys coming in from St. Mary's. But can you really elevate ASU and actually get recruits to boost it? Or is it going to be really more of the same what you saw with Herb Sendek and at his age? Okay, after 4 years, then what? This feels like a move that probably should have happened 6 years ago, but maybe he didn't want the job back then. I'm just surprised that he left at this point in his career.
0: Though, different ADs, different situation. You're banking on Hurley to turn it around somehow.
2: Mm-hmm.
0: And he kind of did, but didn't. You know, he would on the verge and then not, on the verge and not. So we'll see what happens with him. I just think that once you establish that identity that ASU has or doesn't have, that it's going to take a miracle to get him out. Arizona was like that. And then Lute showed up and turned it around, and they're probably never going to lose that reputation because it is what it is.
2: Yeah.
0: If that makes any sense.
1: Yeah.
0: You know.
2: I mean, ASU had their version of Fred Snowden-esque and Ned Walk, who had that program going in the right direction. Yeah. But several bad seasons down the stretch, and then really hasn't been able to get it picked up.
0: Yeah. So it's Doug also, we talk about this every, well, a lot, not every so often, about Arizona's season this year. He brought up the 2014. I think that's probably the most comparable one recently.
2: Mm-hmm.
0: It still probably doesn't make the top five, the 2014. Maybe it does. But this one kind of moved into top two or three all-time best teams.
2: Yeah,
0: maybe.
2: I think in comparison, and it's no offense to the 2013-14 team, I think just offensively you have a more sound team. I think you're better coached. I think Tommy can do in-game adjustments way better than Sean can, and they're good defensively. I think this team would beat that team by 10-plus points, and that's a very good team.
0: Yeah, and I don't – they had – who was the center?
1: Tarzewski's
0: not as good as
1: Mo or Tobe.
0: Right.
2: No.
0: Right. And they didn't have anybody. They wouldn't have anybody to stop Tobe.
1: No. Not at all.
2: Aaron and Ashley are just two.
0: Mm-hmm. Aaron, who's well?
1: Aaron, possibly could.
2: Yeah.
1: Yvonne, but Aaron at U of A could not.
0: And Yvonne on Aaron. Not a bad matchup.
1: Yeah. That'd be an entertaining one.
2: I'd put Yvonne on Nick Johnson. And just try to shut him down there.
0: Yeah, because Aaron would just get to the basket. He's not a shooter. Yeah.
1: I also think JB versus TJ would be interesting.
0: Yeah, it would be. Yeah. It would be. That could be a wash.
2: And I like JB, but I think TJ is...
1: He's a dog.
2: He's so smooth. He's such a floor general out there on the court.
0: Mm-hmm.
2: But I think JB's better offensively in terms of actually shooting the ball.
0: Than Johnson?
2: Than TJ McConnell.
0: Oh yeah, TJ couldn't shoot back then. But it was Nick Johnson that was the.
2: Yeah, no, but he was talking about the point guard matchup.
0: Yeah, no, that's.
2: Oh, okay.
0: Yeah, I get that.
2: Yeah,
0: but then
1: there's that dog
0: Burry's
1: factor
0: over
1: with TJ that makes it somewhat equal.
0: He's the one that made that drinks tasteable. Mm-hmm. Yeah, he's very good. Okay, so no, I agree with that. Like again, but 2014's lost against the 88 team, the 98 team, 97 team, 2001 team. Yeah.
2: I think 05.
0: There might be a little bias. So I met with somebody this weekend. Randomly, he talked about the 05 team, that was one of the best teams. I'm thinking, no, not necessarily. They had lost 7 or 8. I think it was with Channing and Salim and those guys.
2: They were really good when they're on, though. And that's the problem.
0: When they were on. It's like asking Booker when you're on or, like Koa. Koa, when he's on, holy crap.
1: Yep.
2: Yeah.
0: And there's 36 games. How many times did you see him like that? Mm-hmm. Half, maybe? Maybe not even.
1: Maybe.
0: Right. So and then what's the first thing that comes to mind is DeAndre Ayton. Okay, you give him 30 games. How many games was he on?
2: Talking about the 17th team?
0: No. I'm talking about
2: just
0: Aaron.
2: In general.
0: Aaron being
1: on.
0: Right.
1: Yeah.
0: Because what was DeAndre's biggest reputation?
2: Motor.
0: When he wanted to play, he was fantastic. When he didn't, what the hell?
2: I'll give Koa this. I think Aaron Gordon was definitely a drive and a desire issue. Koa, he was banged up. He was playing hurt.
0: Yeah, no. I think there's more to that story than we know.
2: And I think he was in worse shape than we realized, because if you look at his points per game from when he was kind of slightly banged up to when they finally said, okay, we're going to sit him and rest him a couple days, games, he went from like 14, 15 points a game to about like 9.
0: Yeah.
2: And the shot just wasn't smooth.
1: I also think, though, that's where Braden kind of picked it up.
2: Yeah.
1: So you're going to give the ball to Braden.
0: Yeah. Yeah. I'm not sure what he's going to do. I don't know what he should do. Is he capable of playing the next level? No doubt. Mm-hmm. Would he be better off coming back? I don't know, because you're going to get better playing every day over there than over here, because that's a job. Here you got to do other things, right? School and blah, blah, blah. Unless he plays.
1: Okay.
0: But you know what I'm saying? He's got to get into the gym.
2: I was just thinking.
0: No. But there's requirements that you got to do. And he's not going to be in the gym as much as he's going to be up there.
1: That's the point. Are you going to be in the gym as often as you would be in the NBA?
0: If that was the case, come back and spend 4 hours a day in the gym outside of your practice schedule and become that guy.
1: In the NBA, you have nothing to do
0: but that.
1: But basketball.
0: Why do you think Euros are what they are? Yeah. That's their job. Mm-hmm. They go to school when you want to go to school.
2: But I think the one golden ticket that Arizona has, and proven they have done time and time again with this staff,
0: is they will develop you. Yeah.
2: They will help you grow. And
0: if he comes back, this team's gonna be fantastic.
2: And another thing, this draft class is loaded.
0: Yeah, we've talked about that since you've been gone.
2: And next draft class just isn't as good. It's gonna have good players, but it's not nearly what it is.
0: And whatever that season. First, we talked about this, right? Were you with us when we talked about this with the salaries? He could make 3.5 for a year, whatever. He's gonna make, gonna make 3.5, but he's gonna make pretty good money to come back.
2: Yeah.
0: And they're going to give him. I'm sure that's one of the reasons they haven't really gone after anybody, because you got to see how much they have to spend.
1: It's also a thing of, yes, you're going to continue to make money at Arizona, but are you going to make more now going to the NBA or next year possibly when you're a top 5 pick?
0: You're going to make it. Yeah, you'll make it up.
1: Yeah.
0: You'll make it up quickly.
1: Yeah.
2: If he gets a low 20s grade, let's say they say, hey,
0: 24
2: or below.
0: He'll come back.
2: He'll come back. Now, if they say 20, that 18 to 20, I think he goes.
0: If it's in the teens, he stays.
2: He stays
0: in the draft. Up in the NBA.
2: Yeah, right.
0: 20, you're on kind of, well, okay, maybe. Over 23, he's going to come back.
2: Yeah.
0: Here.
2: And to your point, everybody's like, well, is Tommy sleeping on the job? Why aren't they doing this and doing that?
0: No.
2: No, they got Yvonne back. That costs money. They got Mo Krivas back. That costs money. Talk about a walk-up. Potentially, I don't know how realistic that
0: was. The fifth year
2: stuff.
0: Yeah, they're going to wait for that.
2: I don't think that was.
0: And the other guys coming in, you know, the other guys. Yeah. Caleb Holt. You have money. You have a lot of money, but you can spend wisely.
2: Mm-hmm. And he's proven time and time again throughout his coaching career at Arizona with NIL. They're not going to overpay for BS.
1: And it's worked. Yeah. It's worked to this point.
2: I mean, look at Sano, the guy that went to ASU. Mm-hmm. They were going to give him this and this and this. And he comes back, well, now I want this X, Y, Z.
0: Mm-hmm. No.
2: Okay, well, have fun at ASU. Yeah. And now he went to St. John's, and now he's going to West Virginia.
0: He's
1: going to go have fun with Rich Rodriguez.
0: I didn't know that. Okay.
2: So
0: he didn't, and he was the sixth guy, wasn't he, for
1: ASU?
0: For no, St. John's.
1: Both.
0: Yeah. Because we saw him. We saw him in San Diego. It's a tough world, man.
2: And the other guy was was it Jamari Phillips, at Oregon.
1: With Oregon.
2: He stinks. So Tommy knows how to spend his money, is my point.
0: Yeah. No, and you have to this level. You have to at this level and hope that they played well together. And that's what they saw last year.
2: Mm-hmm.
0: We'll see.
1: I think it'll be interesting to see Aristotle at Oregon.
2: Yeah.
1: I think that's a perfect fit in my eyes.
2: It's a perfect fit, but they still have, what's his name, is the head coach there.
1: Ullman's
2: still there.
1: Yep.
2: It just hasn't, they haven't got it right. And I'm not saying he's a bad coach, but when you reach a certain age and you feel like you're.
1: It seems like they haven't adjusted well to the new era.
0: Age? Both of you guys, what are you saying with age?
2: Well, it's a thing.
1: Wait, what?
2: We didn't bring up age. Somebody brought up age with Randy Bennett. It was our last, guest. So
1: I'm not bringing up age with Ullman.
0: No, he just.
2: I did. Okay, I did.
1: I'm not.
2: A little.
1: I just think they haven't adjusted well to the new era of what college sports
0: is. And guess who has money?
1: Oregon.
0: They have money.
1: If there was ever a program out there that has money, it's going to be Oregon.
2: Yeah.
0: And that's
1: the facilities.
0: And that's what everybody's talking about, has been talking about up until this point, was they can buy players. They can do all this. Not necessarily. They haven't done a good job with it so far.
2: And even when you can buy players, look at Indiana. They spend the most. Sure. XYZ. They stunk.
0: Coaching matters.
2: Coaching matters.
1: North Carolina.
0: I'll give you North Carolina.
2: Kentucky.
0: Yeah.
2: You know?
1: Yeah.
2: You spend money inappropriately, you're not going to be very good.
0: Yep. Well, because you still got to coach them. Yeah. And they still got to like each other.
2: Yeah.
0: You know, so I think that was one of the hidden factors of this team. Mm-hmm. They enjoyed playing together. You know, they enjoy it's good marriage and all that stuff. If you like that, it'll last forever.
2: This is really the first time, maybe since, I mean, well, 01 had its issues and all that, but that I can remember where you look and watch a game and you're being around the team. There was never finger pointing.
0: No.
2: There was never blaming this guy.
0: Maybe 2014.
2: Yeah.
0: Maybe, although we didn't get close to him because Sean wouldn't let us. But they had that sense too because of TJ. And then the next year, Stanley Johnson comes in and tries to be the guy, and TJ says, no, it doesn't work that way here.
2: Yeah.
0: You know, so, okay. Gotta go?
1: Yep.
0: Okay.
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1: Sugar Skulls, Steve, they stand at 2 and four.
0: Four. How bad did they get beat this weekend?
1: 35-17. Not as bad as it their losses have been, but it's still another loss.
0: Oh, really?
1: Loss.
0: So have they been getting beat badly?
1: Yes. Well, kind of 48-42 against San Diego, but then a 48-25 against San Diego 2 weeks later.
0: Yeah.
1: Their two wins this year have been against New Mexico.
0: So here's the thing. In that league, if you don't score 40, you can get beat.
1: Yep.
0: Yeah. And you're surely not going to get it done with 17.
1: Yep. So let me go through their just Tucson's final scores.
0: Okay.
1: They scored 43 against Vegas.
0: Yeah.
1: 40 against New Mexico, they won. 42 against San Diego, they lost. 26 against New Mexico, they won. 25 against San Diego, they lost again. And then 17, I believe it was Saturday.
0: Well, guess
1: San Antonio.
0: Guess what their next game is?
1: And the Arizona Rattlers.
0: And they're here, right?
1: No, they're going to be up in Desert Diamond.
0: Oh, okay, yeah. Okay. Because I knew that was coming. I think we're going to have Coach Guy up on the show this week, sometime this week, and I guarantee you, he's going to want to win big.
1: Oh yeah.
0: Former team, his former that he owned. He's kind of a part of the owner now. But hey,
1: it always shows good. I know we've talked a little bit about football, and there's a game this season where Arizona travels to Morgantown. They take on West Virginia, and they take on Rich Rodriguez. I'm sure Rich Rodriguez is going to want to put it on. Right?
0: Yes, yes.
2: Oh, yeah.
1: Same situation.
0: Yeah. Yeah. Well, you guys, revenge games, maybe it was somewhere else. It's not. You shouldn't have to make it a revenge game, but when you do.
2: Mm-hmm.
1: I think when you don't make it a revenge game, it usually comes out better for you, and it makes you feel better.
0: Yeah, yeah. Yeah, well, deep down, not talking about it.
1: Yeah,
0: deep down, you
1: don't
0: know
1: talk
0: it
1: about
0: is.
1: It. Usually, you get the outcome that you want, and then afterwards, you can boast and celebrate.
0: Yeah, because West Virginia is not going to be that good, right?
2: They're
1: going to be better.
0: They're going to be better, but it's on the road.
2: Yeah,
0: Arizona on paper should win.
2: Yeah, but traveling across the country,
1: mid-season
0: with all the other factors involved.
2: Yeah.
1: Yeah, so like you said, they're going to travel up to, I believe,
0: Phoenix. Yeah.
1: Desert Diamond Arena against the Arizona Rattlers. Wow. On Sunday, Mother's Day, maybe they can make their moms proud.
0: Yeah.
1: And like we talked about, the Kentucky Derby took place Saturday. Golden Temple came all the way back, Steve, from the dead.
0: From the dead. That's how he runs. Just runs. Hey, go ahead. I'm going to snooze back here.
1: Yeah.
0: Work your butt off, and I'll catch you later,
1: That sounds like the Steve Rivera method.
0: That's exactly. Yeah, go ahead.
2: Wake me up in the fourth quarter.
0: That's when all the action happens. You guys know about the rope-a-dope, right?
1: No.
0: You don't know about the rope-a-dope? What's a rope-a-dope?
2: I thought I did. Now you're making me question.
0: Ali versus Foreman, I want to say. Foreman was kicking the crap out of beating him. Mm-hmm. He just stayed against the rope, and then he wore him out, and at the end, Ali came back and knocked the crap out of him.
2: Okay. So it's the same Rocky Balboa type of thing. Method.
0: Yeah, just kind
1: of. I've heard something like that. I just didn't know details to it.
0: It was kind of like that, but this horse, that's what a horse does. Let him go and run. I'll catch you on the turn, and that's where you count him.
1: Beat out the favorite, Renegade, at 5-1.
0: Yeah.
1: And then you had the Bob Baffert horses, right? Litmus Test finished 17 out of 18, and Potente 12 out of 18.
0: Yeah. I didn't bet on any of those. I went with the horse that finished eighth. I was not into this race for whatever
1: Wonder Dean?
0: Much Ado. Or Further Ado.
1: Further Ado. Okay. 11.
0: 11, okay. Yeah. He was like third around the turn, and then he just, faded away.
1: Yeah. We talked about the viewership, 19.6 million on NBC and Peacock.
0: It doesn't say why. It kind of doesn't give the why.
1: No.
0: Or the evaluation why.
1: No, I'm guessing it's because of the streaming. It was up 11%.
0: That makes sense.
1: 11%, and it peaked at 24.4 million. So that's where that number came from.
0: Yeah.
1: For you.
0: Okay.
1: It was between 7 and 7:15 Eastern time, and So let's go to Arizona Athletics now. Arizona women's basketball secured a top 20 recruiting class. It's the first one, real first one for Becky Burke, and ESPN had them at 17, but 24/7 Sports had them at 20.
2: You know, it's gonna be a process.
1: Yeah.
2: I don't expect them to make the tournament next season, to be honest.
1: No, it'd be a nice surprise.
2: Yeah, but to maybe compete for an NIT, be around that, 15-18 mark. Well, expansion of the tournament, was that women's as well or just men's?
1: I have no idea. Okay. Steve, do you know?
0: No.
2: I don't know. But
1: I don't think so.
2: Just be a little bit more competitive,
1: Building the foundational blocks.
2: Mm-hmm.
1: And that's kind of what happened with Adia. She kind of had to build it from the bottom up.
2: Mm-hmm.
1: and you got to the NIT and you won it all and you start to feel good. Next year, you're playing for a national championship.
2: 2 years. But yeah.
1: 2 years?
2: Yeah.
1: 2 years.
2: Because they had the COVID year. Yes, COVID. In between that.
1: Okay. Yeah. Arizona football landed a commitment from three-star California wide receiver Braylon Ross after a defensive back, Jelani Culpepper, had decommitted, but they got another one for the 2027 recruiting class.
2: This group of coaches just knows how to get guys that maybe go under the radar that are low four, high three, and then they sprinkle in a couple four stars. They do a great job of knowing how to fill out the holes in the roster.
1: And then develop.
2: Yeah.
0: Yeah. And how do you guys know this? Just given 1 year.
2: Well, two recruiting classes, right?
0: Okay.
2: The first one, like you said, for Becky Burke, it really doesn't count because you just don't see enough. But you look at the freshman impact on last year's team, mm-hmm. the transfer impact on last year's team. They found guys that not a lot of people wanted, had issues. Gio Richardson was highly talented, was probably going to be a four-star guy.
1: Giovanni.
2: But blew out his knee, so his recruiting stock kind of went down. By the end of the year, he's making a massive impact on the team.
1: Yeah.
2: And he's probably going to be, in my opinion, the second best receiver on this roster mm-hmm. behind Trey Spivey. Trey Spivey, another guy, very young. Kansas State doesn't pass the ball, so he doesn't have a lot of yardage. Nobody really wanted him. Comes back to Arizona and excels.
0: Yeah. We'll see. I mean,
1: I think you even see like a guy like Wesley Yarbrough. I think he's going to take a big step up this year.
0: We'll see. I know everyone's excited, which they should be. Great, great for the program. Good for the program. Mm-hmm.
1: Yep. Joel Klatt had his post-spring top 25. Any guesses where Arizona is?
0: 20th.
2: I'm going to say 22.
1: We're on the ball. Eye on the ball, Steve. 20th.
0: Well, that was a complete guess because you know I'm not following this.
1: Yeah, I know. I know you don't follow Arizona football.
0: No. No, no. You know what? You know what gave me the way? Is the your USA Today thing.
1: Yeah,
0: you're talking about that one, too.
1: And but guess who's right in front of them?
0: Not ASU.
1: No.
0: Guess who's right in front of him? This is kind of a trick question, probably.
2: I'm going to say
0: West Virginia.
2: Utah.
1: No. Nope. They're actually in front of Utah.
2: Okay, yeah.
0: Guess who's in front of them? SMU.
1: Good old Jedry Fish.
0: Oh, Washington.
2: Washington.
0: At 19. Oh, okay. Yeah, that would have been another good guess. Yeah, okay.
1: They're Joel Klatt, they're the third best Big 12 team behind the two from last year's championship, BYU and Texas Tech.
0: Okay, Mr. Predictor, because you text me when you think you're right all the time.
1: I do.
0: Jed staying after this year?
1: No. I think he's going to find his job somewhere else.
0: After this season?
1: Yep.
0: Especially if he does to this.
1: Just does average?
0: To this well?
1: Yeah.
0: Yeah. If he finishes.
1: And that's average. 19 is an average finish for Washington and their football expectations.
0: Third best team in the Big Ten, right? That's what you're saying?
1: I'm not sure. No, Arizona's the third best
2: in the Big 12.
0: Okay.
1: Washington's, I think, like fifth or sixth.
0: Okay. Yeah. So, okay. I won't argue with that because it's 3 years, right? It'll be 3 years.
2: What if he digresses this season?
1: You'll see him back in the NFL.
0: Think? No. And that's a good point.
2: Because all the stuff that went on with Damon Williams, how he entered the portal, then they were going to sue him. His wife goes on Twitter and blasts the former quarterback. Oh, now I'm coming back because you're going to sue me. That all doesn't just go away because you came back.
1: Yeah.
2: There's got to be some hard feelings there, either direction.
0: Yeah, I don't know. But I wouldn't fight with you on that prediction.
1: Mm-hmm. In the NFL?
0: Somewhere else.
2: Yeah.
0: Somewhere else.
1: I mean.
0: Especially if he does well.
1: How much longer does a guy like Sean McVay have? I know he's on the younger side, but he's had a pretty good career up to this point. And I don't know how much longer he's going to want to coach the Los Angeles Rams.
2: Yeah, and he clearly wasn't exactly ecstatic with their first round draft.
0: No, but that was a ruse because they had already had conversations before they drafted him. That they had spent some time together and blah, blah, blah. That may have been just like, oh, really? We drafted this guy? You know, no, I was never there. But
1: exactly. That's if you weren't there for the conversations and you had no idea that they were going to take Ty Simpson with their pick. You're a Super Bowl winning head coach. You're one of the faces of the NFL. Why are you not in those conversations?
0: No.
2: He's saying it was all for show.
0: All for show because they had already had conversations.
2: And
0: then he had to act that they didn't have these conversations. Yeah. But the quarterback admitted they had spent time together talking about this.
2: And then the other job is Cincinnati. Joe Burrow is going to be fully healthy. I'm surprised they didn't fire Taylor this past season because it's been up and down. If you go out and get a head coach like Jed and say, hey, you have Joe Burrow, you have the receivers, you have this, right. It's very intriguing.
0: Yeah, I'm with you. Where he's at, I don't know, but 3 years is about the time frame.
2: Yeah.
1: Looking at more Arizona athletics, the women's team finished up their season 20-10 after a trip to Columbus, Ohio for the NCAA tournament. They lost to Notre Dame.
0: You're talking about tennis.
1: Yes, women's tennis. Women's tennis. They lost to Notre Dame 3-4. Their season's over with.
0: Okay.
1: But the men march on, and we'll talk to Coach Shields in about 5 minutes or so.
0: No, 4:35, I'm sorry.
1: Okay. Yeah. Well, they're going to play Oklahoma here in Tucson, the first time they're going to host the Sweet 16, and hoping to get past the Sweet 16 for the first time ever, I believe.
0: Yeah. Yeah, no, what a great job he's done. Come on, who would have thought this from the tennis program? And here they are.
1: If you're paying close attention, you can see that. But,
0: but
1: to the outside,
0: you have no idea. But over this long haul, you're thinking tennis in Tucson? I mean, you dig tennis in Tucson, but it hasn't happened.
1: Yeah.
0: And he's
1: and they're hoping
0: the
1: to make it happen.
0: Yeah, he's the guy that's made it happen.
1: 16-30, baseball, trying to wrap up their season on some sort of good note.
0: It wrapped up in February 15th.
2: When was the injury to
1: Tony Pluto?
2: That's when it wrapped up.
0: That was before the season started.
2: Yeah.
1: But they took a trip to Lawrence, Kansas anyway. They got swept by the leading Big 12 team in Kansas.
0: Yeah, I was surprised when I read that Kansas was the number one team.
1: So was I. But they're ranked number 11 in the nation. But Arizona returns home to play New Mexico State.
0: Gotta get a win in.
1: And then they'll take on Houston for their final home series.
0: Can't even go to that because they'll say, Steve, you haven't paid a ticket. Parking ticket since 1987.
1: Softball is looking at the postseason now after their trip to Salt Lake City where they lost a series to Utah. They actually got run ruled yesterday in a 10-2 loss, 6 innings. Not a good look going into the Big 12 tournament.
0: We already talked about that enough there, Troy.
1: They'll take on number six seed Arizona State on Thursday in the Big 12 softball tournament. Looking at the Arizona Diamondbacks, they've taken their fourth straight loss. It's an ugly road trip right now. One win out of their 6 road games, but they return home tomorrow against the Pittsburgh Pirates.
2: Well, they can't hit, they can't pitch, but their uniforms all match.
0: What else?
2: Can't play defense.
0: Look good, can't play good. Okay.
2: They have guys coming off an injury that might give them a boost, and there's ups and downs of a baseball season. That they missed the playoffs, the one positive is probably Torrey Lovello's gone, which is probably needed to happen last season.
0: A while back.
2: Yeah.
0: Yeah.
1: Looking at the NBA playoffs, we had a couple or three game sevens between the 76ers and Celtics. The 76ers move on. They play tonight, I believe, against New York. And then you had the Magic Pistons series wrap up with the Pistons coming back from down 3-1. Magic end up firing their coach today. This morning, and then the Cavaliers beat the Raptors at home. And so now you'll have the Pistons and the Cavaliers playing, I believe, tomorrow.
0: Yeah, starts right away.
1: Tonight you'll have the 76ers and Knicks, and the Timberwolves and the Spurs. The Timberwolves and Spurs had to wait a little bit for the East to wrap up their Game 7s. And it looks like Anthony Edwards will play in Game 1 against the Spurs.
2: That could be a little interesting. Mm-hmm. If he plays the whole series, and I think San Antonio will win it, but it wouldn't shock me if that wins 7 if Edwards just had a phenomenal series.
1: Yep.
0: And we'll know this week whether Steve Kerr is going to continue as a coach or not. My guess, my uneducated guess, is that he steps away.
2: Yeah, that's what I would guess too.
1: Does he go to another team or
0: no,
1: broadcasting?
0: I think he's take a step away, maybe do some broadcasting and not do anything like that.
1: Yep.
0: That's just my guess. I don't know anything.
1: Yeah. I think that would be good for him.
0: Yeah, yeah. He was good at whatever he does. He's gonna do.
2: I mean, and I have no knowledge. I haven't really talked to anybody about this. I know it's gotten brought up. He's been more involved with Arizona. Does a spot get created for him to be in Tucson?
0: No.
2: Not like a real hands-on thing, but just more, I don't know.
1: Senior executive assistant.
2: Whatever you want to call it.
0: Yeah.
2: No. I was just wondering what that.
0: I'd be very surprised. I'm very surprised that he might be in town, but not not associated. I'd be very surprised, but not surprised. I guess that's the whole thing. It could possibly happen, right? Because it makes sense. But no, not really. I think he's at least not now.
2: Yeah.
0: Okay, we good?
1: Yep.
0: Okay, cool. We're going to come back, talk more, maybe take a call or two, and then at 4:35, we're going to talk to Coach Shields.
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1: You'd be surprised, Dave. You'd be surprised.
0: What's the girl with the Star Wars with the
1: Princess Leia? Yeah.
0: That's the one with the donuts on her head.
1: Yeah.
2: You notice he almost said, "May the Fourth be with you." He almost said it.
0: I did?
2: And he stopped himself.
0: Where did I say that?
2: Just now.
0: Would it not have come naturally because I didn't think I was going to say that? No.
1: He probably would have broken
0: your shirt,
1: down.
0: However, brings back memories. 96, 97.
1: Well, you've been doing this a long time, Steve?
0: Way before that. Yeah, the older memories.
1: For context, since we're a radio show, I'm wearing a 97 championship t-shirt for the U of A basketball team.
0: One of the famous ones.
2: And I'm wearing a throwback Empire Strikes Back shirt.
0: You're going to have a little bubbly after this, probably?
2: No.
0: Do you have a bar theme with that?
2: No.
0: Where you're for a free drink, come and wear Star
2: Wars.
0: I'm going
2: to go home and pop in episode one and see how far I can get through tonight.
0: I never got that. I never got Star Wars. I really didn't. I just saw the first one when I was a kid. Mm-hmm. And the people at the bar scene.
2: Yeah.
0: The people, they were whatever they were at the bar scene.
2: It was in the cantina.
0: Yeah. I know that bar somewhere. Your bar.
2: Cast of characters, but definitely not the Star Wars cantina. Louis' cantina is a very different cantina. Yeah,
0: okay. Hey, anybody want to call, please do. 520-416-7440.
1: Save us.
0: Then we're going to have Clancy Shields at 435.
1: Clancy, not, would you say Casey?
0: Casey at bat. Thinking baseball. You got to call us. Give us a call.
1: For once, he was thinking about baseball. We're talking about it.
0: Diamondbacks. Yeah, those Diamondbacks. Oh, God. You see, who's the best player in the game right now?
2: Shohei.
0: Who's two?
2: I mean,
1: hey. It's not Cal, right?
2: No. I mean, he's gotten off to a horrible start this season.
1: Yeah, I saw that.
0: Let me tell you something. The kid, the shortstop at Cincinnati, De La Cruz. Pretty damn good.
2: I honestly do not think he's the top five shortstop in the game.
1: The only reason you know this is
0: because I follow them and I follow him. I follow them
1: before, Tito.
0: I think he's fantastic. Yeah, but kid can play.
1: I thought that was the reason.
0: No. Just because I see the highlights of him.
2: No, I'm going to be honest. I think the last couple of years, I would have gone with Bobby Witt, the shortstop.
0: Okay, he's good too.
2: From Kansas City. But no, Ellie De La Cruz, he's very up and down. He's like a streaky
0: shooter. Maybe I just see the good side.
2: So they show the highlights. This. But I would not put him in the top five, even at his position.
0: Wow.
2: Yeah.
0: I think he's fantastic. He's like a big spider. With an arm, unbelievable. We got a call? No. Okay.
2: Unfortunately, no Star Wars trivia question for Steve Rivera from one of our callers.
0: I would fail. You can ask anybody who would. I would fail that geek squad. God, bunch of
1: geeks. It's dork.
0: Dork.
1: Here's the difference.
0: What is it?
1: Geeks and nerds are somewhat similar. Those are the study for fun type of people.
2: Yeah, not
1: dorks.
2: One of those.
1: Are the Star Wars fans, the Star Trek fans? They're into kind of make believe stuff.
0: What's the Big Bang Theory then?
1: A nerd.
0: They're nerds.
1: Yeah.
0: So there's
1: actually, you know what? I think geek's a little bit of an in between, and he's a geek because he is.
0: Which one are you talking about?
1: Sheldon.
0: Okay.
1: Okay, so who you're talking about?
0: Tell me levels of dork, geek, and
1: okay. Nerd is more on the academic side, the more scholarly
0: bookworm-ish,
1: type.
0: Yeah.
1: Geeks right in between.
0: Okay.
1: And dorks are more like make believe.
2: I really Dungeons thought he was going to say more like Troy over there.
1: No. I would never do that. Steve would.
0: I will.
1: Steve
0: so
1: would.
0: So where do you land on that scale?
1: I'm a dork.
0: Okay. Is that okay?
1: Because I'm not scholarly in any way.
0: So is that like a level of 1, 2, 3, 4? Is there like a scale of which is worse? Which is the worst of the
1: nerds?
0: Group? You're not a nerd?
1: No.
0: Okay. So you're okay. Dorks are kind of on the level.
2: Nerds don't have a social life or get out of the box.
0: We talked about this earlier.
2: Exactly. So we know a couple of them.
1: Well, that's why I'm a dork. I have a social life.
0: You do?
1: Yes. You just don't hear about it because we're not friends.
0: Yeah, you're right. I'm sure.
1: We made that clear, Steve. We came to an understanding, Steve.
0: There's a day or two when you say I can't go because I'm home taking care of the family.
1: Yeah.
0: That's a mijito lindo. Where does that fall into the scheme of dork?
1: That's a different scale right there.
0: And you too, you've been posting a lot of stuff from like your nationality, you know, just kind of weird stuff on the old Facebook.
2: My nationality? You mean my parents?
0: Your parents? Yeah. You've been posting a lot of weird, strange stuff.
2: Strange? Of my parents is strange?
0: Well, you can put it however you want to put it, but it's strange. You know, your Hispanic side of your family, you're kind of like posting stuff. Weird stuff. Like, Troy, really? What are you doing? You must be bored. You must be a dork, geek, or whatever.
1: I'll show you later.
2: Oh, okay.
1: I'm going to try to end this conversation.
0: Good. Please,
1: I don't know how, but... Oh, you know what? You know what? Because we've somewhat talked about it, and you've not call me out, but you've said that I'm a predictor and
0: yeah.
1: I think I'm right most of the time.
0: Okay.
1: I don't ever feel confident in any of my predictions.
2: Says the guy that does the same thing, but you know.
1: Yeah.
0: Go. Okay, go.
1: I'm still sitting at 8 wins for Arizona football next season.
0: Yeah, I'm leaning more that way than
1: think the floor is higher than it was last year. I think 7 wins should be a minimum.
0: And I think they'll get to 7.
1: And I think they can get to 10 or 9.
2: I think they're going to win 9. I think 9 and 3.
0: Wow. That's if all things turn out to be
2: injuries,
0: okay.
2: Injuries, this, that. But you also, to me, who's the best quarterback in the league right now? Noah Fifita?
0: Okay.
2: Who has most of their offense from last year returning? Arizona. Now, the defensive side of that, okay, they're replacing their whole entire secondary, right?
1: Yep.
2: But they had guys that got some playing time. You had Danny Gonzalez. You have a good coaching staff. They got in a lot of high-level recruits in the secondary.
1: I think what no one's talking about, a player that no one's really talking about, Javion Cole. He was either tied or led the Big 12 in interceptions last year.
2: He will be the top corner in the Big 12 this upcoming season.
0: We should write this stuff down. Put it in a little notebook and then bring it out.
1: You were supposed to have this.
0: What the hell?
1: You're supposed to do this, Steve.
0: So 8 or 9 wins, minimum 7.
1: Yep.
0: Minimum 7.
2: I'm saying 9 and 3.
0: Okay. And you're going 8 and whatever.
1: I'll go 8 and 4.
0: Just to be a little conservative, but serious. I don't disagree with 8 and 4, 7 and something.
2: And C's going 5 and 7, but
0: no. I just don't know how good they're going to be. You know, I just don't know. Because the other teams have some stake in this, too.
2: Yeah, but I don't think a lot of the other teams got better.
1: I'll say this. 8 and 4, in my mind, is because they're not going to be sneaking up on anyone this year. They snuck up on a lot of teams last year. Kansas State came into Tucson thinking, you know what? We've had a bit of a rough stretch to the start of the season. We're going to go to Tucson. We're going to take care of business, and we're going to get back on track. That didn't happen. Arizona took a 17-0 lead at the half. Kansas State responded, but Arizona hung on for that one.
0: Yeah, no, I was at the game. It was an impressive game. That's when I really thought things kind of
1: BYU,
0: changed.
1: A potential CFP contending team, they had to go into double overtime to beat Arizona. Double overtime? Maybe it was just single overtime. I don't remember.
2: I think it was single.
1: But regardless, you're taking that team to overtime. A week later, you maybe have a little bit of a disappointment against Houston, but then 2 weeks later, 3 weeks later, you're beating Cincinnati on the road.
2: I look at it this way with the Big 12. You look at Texas Tech, they have an issue right now with Swordsby.
1: Yep.
2: And the backup quarterback is recovering from an ACL tear, so you don't know how he's going to be. Utah, They're replacing their coaching staff. They decided to say goodbye to Kyle Whittingham, which I think might be the dumbest move in college football.
1: Well, did they say goodbye? Because he was retired,
2: down,
1: right?
2: He stepped down.
0: He was
2: kind of
0: forced away.
2: He was forced out.
1: I wasn't sure.
0: Let me interrupt you real quick. How much time do we have for the break? Just the break.
1: 7.
0: Okay, so let's. He's going to be a little late, so we'll go about another minute.
1: Okay.
2: And then you look at Iowa State. They're replacing their coaching staff. So But I think there's a lot of uncertainty in the Big 12.
0: If you use that word, I'll agree with you because you don't know. But that doesn't mean transitions can't be fixed.
1: You've got about 2 to 3 solid programs that you're playing next year in the Big 12 with BYU, Texas Tech, which has some questions but should have enough.
2: They'll be at least an 8-win team.
1: Cincinnati. Yeah. They're going to be looking for revenge. Arizona threw them off their track. It's in Tucson.
0: Yeah.
1: They're going to be looking to get revenge.
0: Let me ask you, so does it matter here? Is it home field advantage? Does it matter if it's here?
1: I think this year there will be.
2: I think for teams like Cincinnati, West Virginia, the teams that are way the heck out there, Iowa State, I think it does matter coming to Tucson.
0: Because?
2: It's just the travel. How many times do they actually come across the West Coast until the Big 12 got, like, it doesn't happen very often. Now, when Arizona was bad, Brennan's first year, West Virginia came in here and beat Arizona soundly. They were fine playing Arizona. But I think Arizona's a little bit better position. I think Brennan's finally, again, we talked about it at the start of last year, the we don't have to kiss anybody's ass mentality. And I think they're going to bring that same mentality.
0: No. You can't go backward and it's not going to. Once you've established or got rid of that, it won't come back.
2: And I think Noah Fifita being in the same system for the first time
0: back-to-back years.
2: Whole entire career is massive.
0: Mm. Yeah, we'll see. I like what you're saying. I don't know about 9. I like 8, to be realistic.
1: I also said this last year, 7 games are within the state of Arizona.
2: Mm-hmm.
1: It's happening again. 7 states are within the state of Arizona.
0: Mm-hmm.
1: You should be able to protect the home state.
0: Okay. With that,
1: we'll
0: take a break, get a hold of Mr. Coach Shields and talk tennis.
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9: 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Next Tuesday, the season 2 launch of the Netflix adult animation series Devil May Cry, the premiere of the documentary Marty, Life is Short, on the life and career of comedian Martin Short, and the documentary Untold UK, Jamie Vardy. 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Next Thursday, the launch of the Netflix drama Nemesis. Next Friday on Netflix, the debut of the British documentary The Crash. Next Saturday at 8 p.m. Eastern on Netflix, the fight special Ronda Rousey versus Gina Carano. Next Tuesday on Disney Plus and Hulu, the second season premiere of Tucci in Italy. And at 9 p.m. Eastern, the one-off special The Punisher, One Last Kill. Next Friday on Hulu, the stand-up special Lisa and Walter, It Was an Accident, as well as the second season launch of Rivals, starring David Tennant and Alex Hassel. Next Wednesday on Amazon Prime Video, the season 3 premiere and finale of Good Omens, in a 90-minute movie starring Michael Sheen and David Tennant, as well as the launch of the romantic comedy Off Campus. And next Friday over on Paramount Plus, the start of another Yellowstone spinoff, Dutton Ranch, as well as season 5 of Couples Therapy on Paramount Plus with Showtime.
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0: Fine, thanks. Thanks, Coach, for joining us. And that coaching stuff gets in the way with a good interview here. What's up? Great to have you on the show. Great to have you on the show. Hey, what a great time to be a Wildcat tennis player. You guys are rolling.
18: Yeah, this has been a dream run, a magical season. It's not done yet. And I'm hoping that this last chapter is going to be the best one.
0: You're no stranger to this point in the last few years. You guys have gotten to this point. Now you have it at home. What does this mean?
18: Well, we've been on the road in the Sweet 16 4 times. And we've fallen each time by 2 or 3 points every time. And maybe Tucson, maybe our crowd, maybe what we have here can help flip that in our favor. I'm hoping it will. But we have an incredible challenge. Oklahoma, a big-time SEC powerhouse coming in. And they beat us in January on their home courts 4-2. And so we know the challenge in front of us. And we're going to need everybody, the city of Tucson, everybody who comes out to our matches and our team to be firing on all cylinders.
1: You know, bringing up that that loss to Oklahoma earlier in the year in January, how much can you take from those matches moving forward into this weekend as you play the Sooners again?
18: Well, early in the year, you want to take some lumps. You want to take some learning moments. They exposed us, if I'm being honest. We have a really young team, one senior. Most of our guys are, you know, freshmen, sophomores, underclassmen. And so it exposed us. It exposed us, our identity, exposed our culture, exposed our team. It was our first match of the year. And so it was kind of, for me, a great turning moment for our program about, hey, we need to get better here. We need to learn from this lesson.

0: in the trenches with these guys each and every day to help them in their mental game and their belief system. And the number one job of a great coach is to build confidence. And it's like, that is the number one thing that we're supposed to do. And that's the best thing that he's brought on, it that he found his inner confidence within himself. And it's become this, like, we always knew he was a good player, but then he found that belief system in himself, that confident fighter image all the time. And then, you know, then you start seeing the results. He's winning a fall national championship. You know, he's winning a professional title. You know, he's ranked top five in the country all season. He's the number one seed at the NCAA tournament. And you're so happy because you saw him on day one, a little insecure, you know, he clung to the fear, worry, and doubt when he'd get on the court, to now being a strong, confident young man who's leaving this program, graduating in 2 weeks, and he's going to go out and do massive things in the world. Like, there's not a better job on the planet that you get to be a part of their development and their process.
1: So if I can remember correctly, last year, maybe the year before, in some of the highlights that you guys have played here, or whatever it was, the crowd gets rowdy. It's not exactly the waste management crowd, and it's not exactly, you know, a golf crowd. Tell me about the crowd that goes to see you play, especially at this time of year. Does it get kind of crazy?
0: Oh, yeah. Well, it is college athletics, and the players want this. You know, we were on the road playing at the Big 12 championship, and the UCF players, they were getting into it. And I was just like, I talked to them like, this is what we signed up for. This is what we want. And because tennis is kind of a golf clapping sport, mm-hmm. like it's quiet, mm-hmm.
1: right?
0: You know, and then college tennis, there's six stories going on at once. There's energy flying around like crazy. And I always say the fans will pick up on the energy of the team. And if they see that you're playing with passion and joy, they'll start playing the match emotionally with you. And they'll, you know, I saw this last week, and Jay won a big point, and the whole crowd is getting off their feet and standing up with them, and they're feeling it just like when you're at a basketball game, you know, where you see the team getting on a run and you feel the energy building in the arena. It's the same thing at a tennis match, especially in the doubles. The doubles is so much fun to watch. It's 45 minutes. It's fast. Action-packed, so much going on, quick reflexes, athletic movements. And then the singles is more of a strategic game. But one of the beauties of this is you can have such an impact with the match. You can go sit in the corner. You can watch one of the guys, and you just get behind them. Hey, you got this. Come on, you can do it. Mm. And, like, that can make such a difference because you hear all of that. You know, it's not like football and basketball where it's hard to hear, you know, individual fans. But you can make such a big difference just by being a calm support. Hey, they do something well. You're giving them energy. The opposing team feels that. I mean, last Saturday, it was so loud when Jay would win points. The guys in the back, they would, you know, in the back bank, they would feel that. And it's like, oh my God, Arizona's yeah. winning. and we were losing when we played Clemson. They were awesome. We were losing on all six courts and singles for the first 30 minutes. And the crowd really changed the whole dynamic of the match. And then all of a sudden, we took four first sets. But that's what's the advantage of playing at home, that you can turn a match when you're a little flat or you're on your heels. And the crowd really gave us that boost.
1: So we were talking about this earlier, a different sport, obviously basketball. Lute came here and established the basketball program. It hasn't left that aura of being very good as a program. I think you've established this right, and since you've become this, where can you take this with all the success? You know what I'm saying? It has that potential of being something, and here you are.
0: Well, you know, I think it's never set limitations for what you can and can't do. I mean, why not win a national championship here? I mean, why not aspire to go do that? I feel like our teams have always been in the mix the last 5 years to do it. It just hasn't gone our way, but mm-hmm. you just want to keep knocking on the door and keep knocking on the door and put yourself in a position. And that's why we want to go to the final site. I mean, six years ago, we made the final site. We played the SEC champions, Tennessee, 3 in the country. We lose 4-3 by a couple points. But that was a team that you were like, they have a good shot of winning the national championship. So it's all about positioning, mm-hmm. get yourself in that spot to do it. And then also for me, now that you've been here for 10 years, this is a well-oiled machine. The culture is strong. The players who come into this program, they jump in the river and they see the current is so strong. It's going in this direction. They can't fight it for too long because the guys on the team, this is what we do here. These are the expectations. This is the standards here. And I think guys, they pick up on that really quick and we start having success. And then you're talking about, hey, conference championships, you know, Sweet 16 runs every year. And then

0: now we try to go create some more history. And that's been one of the pillars for every team over the past few years, is let's create some history. And we've done three or four things this season we've never been done. We won 16 matches in a row. That's never been done. You know, and I think it's always trying to challenge our players and our staff of what can we accomplish this year that's never been done. Let's find the little things. Let's see if we can keep pushing the envelope. And you know what? Winning a national championship is something great to aspire to.
1: Yeah, no question. There was another thing, just establishing, you've done a great job. And it's hard to not to continue the success. How do the players get better? Because you're recruiting the way you're recruiting. They play each other right in practice. So kind of strengthens iron or sharpens iron?
0: Yes. I mean, we're a little different. I'm a court rat. You're rarely going to find me off the court. Each guy on the team does a one-on-one individual with the coach for an hour a day. And so they come out one-on-one with us, and we feed them thousands of balls. And we're trying to develop more tools in their toolbox. And that's really where it starts, is that one-on-one time where the kids are interested in getting better. And, you know, I burn out twice in my life with this sport. And I never burn out because I stopped loving the game. I burn out because I didn't feel I was improving. And I always wanted to take that when I became a college coach. Like, I will never, ever, ever have a team that burns out because they all have so much to work on. They're working on their game. They're working on their craft. We're putting together the pieces of the puzzle. Why could you ever burn out with this sport? It's so much fun. It's such a challenge. And so I think that's what makes our program unique and different, is that we're going to go in and we're going to do the work to keep getting better. My staff constantly gets on my back, like, oh, you're changing something the week before the NCAA tournament. And I just, like, it's who we are. Like, if we're not getting better, we're staying the same or we're getting worse. Right. And so why not keep trying to get better and keep trying to improve? And if you look at the Roger Federers, the Djokovic, he's my age, 39, and he's still getting better. He's been doing this for 20 years on the pro tour. How boring is that going to get? But I think the top guys at the top of the game are consistently trying to challenge themselves to get better, to try new things, to switch up the technique, change rackets, change strings, change coaches, whatever it's going to take to keep it fresh and engaging. And I think that's part of what we're trying to do here too, of like, I'm a wacky coach. I'm going to put you out of your comfort zone every single day. And we're always trying to get better in those spaces. And, you know, you put in tons of hours here, but I do think the secret sauce is to work with these kids one-on-one. And I think, like, that's where you develop trust, right? Yeah. Like, you're with them right in the trenches. You're teaching them, hey, you got to be able to feel your hands getting under the ball here. You got to get in the slot here. And then then you start seeing how they operate and how their mind works. And developing players is so much fun. It's the best part of the job.
1: So lastly, real quick, if you can, a Saturday, tell me the time and how many people can actually go see you guys play.
0: Yes. So we brought in so much seating. There will never be an issue. We want to invite the whole city of Tucson here. I think we had like 700 people before. I mean, I'd love to hit 1,000. I mean, we've never done this ever. And I remember the NIT 6-7 years ago and what that did for their women's basketball program, selling out McHale. And I just think it's one of these things when you have this very unique opportunity that comes your way every once in a while, and it's never been here. And that will be my message to anybody who, if you haven't watched a college tennis match, if you're an avid fan, you have to be here Saturday at 1 p.m. against the SEC powerhouse. And all I've ever heard after this conference realignment is how good the SEC is and how it means more and how they have more resources than us and they have more money and they have everything. And I just think it's like, all right, well, let's show them, you know, and not just our boys out there playing and our program, but let's show them as a community what can possibly be done when everybody's invested and bought in to doing something spectacular and extraordinary and to help us write history in our program. And, you know, that's my message. Like, our guys, it's going to be 100 degrees out. We're going to get the misters. We're going to get the fans out. We're going to get everything. Our guys will do the running. They'll do the sweating. You guys just need to do the clapping and the cheering, and we're come celebrate with us after we're done.
1: Okay, 1 o'clock on Saturday, correct?
0: Yes.
1: Great, at U of A. Okay, Coach, as always, thank you very much. Good luck. Kill him.
0: Hey, have me on. Bear down.
1: Yeah, sure. Thanks. You can tell why he's a good coach. Mm-hmm. Kind of just has that passion, right? Tommy has that, maybe not to that extent, but you can tell that he enjoys what he does.
2: Yeah.
1: Right?
3: Yeah. He's another one of those coaches that hates to lose more than he loves to win.
1: Mm-hmm. Mm-hmm. Mm-hmm. But not in a prickly way.
3: Yeah, yeah.
1: You know what I'm saying? Yeah. And we know some of those. Mm-hmm. But this guy kind of like, you're going to win. And I know you're going to win. This is how you're going to win. Mm-hmm. And let me show you.
2: Kind of like Danny Gonzalez on the defensive side of the ball for Arizona.
1: Exactly.
2: Just the detail day in and day out.
1: Mm-hmm. Yeah, no, I love to listen to him. There's a reason why he's successful, right? This doesn't fall by accident. Are we good to go? Or is it we have time?
3: I mean, we have like a minute and a half.
1: Oh, okay. No, good. I'm glad we got him on the show. Go see him play. I know that it gets kind of crazy. It should be fun. It's going to be hot too, isn't it?
2: Yeah.
3: I believe so.
1: It's finally summer's going to hit.
2: It's coming.
3: Winter's over, Steve.
1: Winter's over. The spring of 88. Okay. So we'll see what happens. We'll see what happens on this weekend because this kind of
3: 92 projected right
1: 92,
3: now.
1: 92, yeah. So softball going, baseball's ending, tennis still going. Track, I think, is going to be okay.
3: They're going to be hosting. Oh, we wanted to bring up Sydney Stewart.
1: Yeah.
3: Was taken in the, I don't know.
1: Second?
2: AUSL.
3: AUSL draft.
1: Catcher?
3: The catcher from Arizona softball.
1: Mm-hmm.
3: She received a golden glove, which is pretty much like the invite to the draft, right?
2: Mm-hmm.
3: Up to Portland, right?
1: Mm-hmm.
3: Round two, I believe, pick number 9.
1: Okay. No, good for her. Good for her. Pretty good player, Troy. Don't say anything.
2: The best player on the team.
1: No doubt. Okay, with that, we're going to take a break. Not take a break. We're going to call it a day. I'll talk to you guys tomorrow.
3: You're going
1: to
3: take a break till tomorrow.
1: Till tomorrow. That's right. Okay, bye.
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